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7: It is going to be a very warm evening as temperatures stay above average for this time of year. We will continue this into tonight as well as lows get to near 69 with south winds remaining light at 5 to 10 miles per hour. For tomorrow, the sunshine is going to return and highs will be hot near 94. From the Kello Land Live Doppler HD Storm Center, I'm meteorologist Jalen Morrison.

0: songs for one low price, free. Baby, I Love Your Way and Freebird from Will to Power. McDonald's is testing a new AI-powered drive-through technology at five of its U.S. locations that could eventually replace placing a fast food order with a human employee. The new system called Arch IQ, a Google-powered AI ordering platform, was unveiled at the company's 2026 worldwide convention. Arch IQ is capable of taking orders in both English and Spanish, according to a franchise owner who wrote on X that 90% of orders so far had been completed without human escalations.
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15: 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Booze Boys Wine and Liquor, where the only thing biting is the tequila.

0: Miles Smith sees it all clearly on Stargazing with me, Steve Anderson. Miles is pulling double duty in North America. In addition to opening for Ed Sheeran on the Loop Stadium Tour, he'll start headlining his own shows. Miles says what he's doing in front of Ed's crowd won't be the same as what he has planned for fans coming out to see him. They're two completely different experiences. Supporting Ed means walking out in front of tens of thousands of people every night and introducing yourself to a lot of people for the very first time. And his headline shows, to him, they are so much more intimate because everyone in the room already knows the songs and the stories behind them.
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0: Ophelia. A fate of Ophelia, something Taylor Swift will never know. Some details of the Taylor and Travis Kelce wedding are leaking out. They went in a ceremony officiated by Adam Sandler. Taylor's brother, Austin Swift, served as her man of honor, while Travis's brother, Jason Kelce, served as his best man. They were the only members of the wedding party. Both the bride and groom wore custom looks by Dior, with the bride wearing a haute couture gown designed by Jonathan Anderson, no relation. No official wedding photos have been released by the couple.
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11: Mostly clear skies are going to stick around this evening before becoming clear tonight with temperatures cooling to an above-average low of 69 degrees. Light south winds are going to continue into tomorrow as well, along with the heat. Make sure to stay cool and hydrated as highs get to near 94 with more sunshine. From the Killoland Live Doppler HD Storm Center, I'm meteorologist Jalen Borison.

0: slice of his life. Billy is celebrating another song, joining the Spotify Billions Club. Vienna is now his third song to reach that milestone. Already in the Billions Club are Piano Man, which joined in April and has currently been streamed over 1.3 billion times, and Uptown Girl, which joined in September 2024 and has been streamed over 1.4 billion times.
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0: A bar song, perfect for the weekend, from Shaboozy. Steve Anderson here. Rolling Stone asked him, at what point did he know that a bar song was more than a song? It became a cultural moment. Within the first hour, the first 10 minutes of it coming out, it was having 100,000 streams on Spotify. His team, his managers, were making bets of, oh, it's going to get a million in a week. And he's watching it, and he's like, this is about to get a million in 24 hours. After that, it just kept climbing, and he just rode the wave.
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After all, these are your favorite songs, right? Don't worry, we'll keep them coming, because we got you covered.

0: Train was on track for Drops of Jupiter. Train's upcoming 12th album, Mad Dog in the Fog, is due out August 28th. This album is an ode to San Francisco, the memories they made, the venues they played, and the bars where they might have stayed a little too long, the band wrote. The album itself is named after a bar in the city. Train will debut some of their new music during their current Drops of Jupiter 25 Years in the Atmosphere tour. This is Steve Anderson. 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
7: It is going to be a very warm evening as temperatures stay above average for this time of year. We will continue this into tonight as well as lows get to near 69 with south winds remaining light at 5 to 10 miles per hour. For tomorrow, the sunshine is going to return and highs will be hot near 94. From the Kelloland Live Doppler HD Storm Center, I'm meteorologist Jalen Borison.

0: 3 a.m., Matchbox 20's favorite time of the night. Brian Adams is standing by. Brian is set to bring his Roll with the Punches tour to arenas in Europe this fall and winter, with the tour launching September 27th in Riga, Latvia. The tour will make stops in more than a dozen countries before wrapping up December 19th in Athens, Greece. A complete list of dates and ticket information can be found at brianadams.com.
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0: Taylor Swift's wedding dress had nothing made of opalite. I'm Steve Anderson. And about that wedding, celebrities, including actors Hugh Grant, Ethan Hawke, and Jason Sudeikis, singer Benson Boone, and NFL stars Chris Jones and Cooper Kupp, were photographed arriving at Madison Square Garden late Friday afternoon, July 3rd, in black tie attire as a cocktail hour was scheduled to begin. Sources familiar with the plans said.
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This was one of the most performed songs of 1995, according to ASCAP. This is "I Could Fall in Love" by Selena. Just Selena.

0: I just might. Bruno Mars left a sliver of doubt. Coming up, Ella Langley. Now that we're halfway through the year, Rolling Stone has released a new ranking called the Best Songs of 2026 so far. The top 10 includes Ella's mega smash Choosin' Texas, which Rolling Stone describes as a sparkling entry in the tear in my beer canon. It's at number 3. Bruno's I Just Might lands at number 8. According to Rolling Stone, it's the kind of effervescent pop funk sugar that's made him one of the most popular showmen in pop music. This is Steve Anderson. Progressive Insurance. 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
10: Mostly clear skies are going to stick around this evening before becoming clear tonight with temperatures cooling to an above average low of 69 degrees. Light south winds are going to continue into tomorrow as well, along with the heat. Make sure to stay cool and hydrated as highs get to near 94 with more sunshine. From the Killoland Live Doppler HD Storm Center, I'm meteorologist Jalen Borisson.

0: of Blowfish. Only want to be with you if you've got plenty of streaming services. The search for the new James Bond seems to be shaking, not stirring up. Denis Villeneuve, who's set to direct the next Bond film for Amazon MGM Studios, has started informing the talent who have made it to the next round of auditions. He's been calling the talent directly, with the next round of auditions set for the month of August.
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0: Sorry, I'm here for someone else. That's Benson Boone with me, Steve Anderson. Earlier this year, Benson traveled to Birmingham, England to do one single concert in order to make up for canceling a while back due to vocal issues. He was joined at the show by Queen guitarist Brian May. Benson wrote on Instagram, "Sir Brian May is the biggest legend on and off the stage. He has never met someone who has accomplished such incredible things at an extremely high level with the kindness and compassion for others that he has. Benson is honored beyond measure to be a friend to him and to have him as mine."
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You may recognize this song from the Cap Acid commercials. I'm Steve Anderson. If not, here's Break My Stride from Matthew Wise.

0: Huntrix made Golden Shine. Somber's on the way. Somber previously told People about dropping out of high school in New York City to pursue a music career, as well as his biggest inspirations. It's definitely pieces of different relationships he's had, or even nights, he said. And then there's definitely inspiration from certain movies, like The Notebook or Call Me By Your Name.
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8: It is going to be a very warm evening as temperatures stay above average for this time of year. We will continue this into tonight as well as lows get to near 69 with south winds remaining light at 5 to 10 miles per hour. For tomorrow, the sunshine is going to return and highs will be hot near 94. From the Killoland Live Doppler HD Storm Center, I'm meteorologist Jalen Borison.

0: If you say that's Lauren Daigle, you'd be right. Elton John and Dua Lipa are ready to roll. Dua has joined the cast of A24's upcoming comedy Peaked, which is about two high school mean girls who try to relive their glory days at their 10-year reunion, according to the studio. The cast also includes Laura Dern, Bridgerton's Simone Ashley, Gabby Windey from The Traitors, Emma Mackey from The Chronicles of Narnia, and Saturday Night Live cast member Emil Joaquin.
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0: Miley Cyrus's flowers haven't wilted yet. This is Steve Anderson. Miley has unveiled her own signature Barbie doll. In an interview with Mattel, Miley says that she has an entire room in her home dedicated to Barbies. Her doll collection is very important to her. She gets so excited anytime that she gets gifted a new Barbie. Usually it's from a friend, it's on her birthday, or it's for one of her friends who've made their own Barbie. And her Barbie room, which is completely dedicated to the Barbie collection, is something that she knows she'll never outgrow. It's something that she'll always really cherish. And it's not just the dolls themselves. It's the representation of the powerful figures that her dolls are made out of.
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Orchestral Maneuvers in the Dark, or as the cool kids like to say, OMD. How are you? I'm John Laurenti. We are in the middle of the weekend. I'm ready to line up all your favorites and get you through whatever it is you're doing. If you're just hanging out, playing some cards or a game, or just hanging out with someone you just met, here comes another song for you. Right now, it's Alex Warren in Ordinary.

0: Fergie and Big Girls Don't Cry. If you or someone you know has asthma, hopefully this app will be here sooner than later. Scientists in the Netherlands have developed a smartphone app that can predict asthma. Yeah, it works by detecting subtle changes in a person's voice and then can predict asthma or COPD flare-ups before symptoms become severe. And they can't. Have you ever seen an asthma flare-up? It's scary. Scientists also hope the technology could help people seek treatment earlier and avoid more serious complications.
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8: The quiet and hot weather is going to keep hanging around for your Sunday with highs near 94 and plenty of sunshine. Our winds will also keep staying on the lighter side from the south at 5 to 15 miles per hour. For Monday, the heat continues as highs get to around 95 degrees and skies stay clear. From the Killaland Live Doppler HD Storm Center, I'm meteorologist Jalen Borison.

0: Rihanna and Stay. One of my favorite artists is Stevie Wonder. He has brought so much joy to everyone. He has made great songs, great music, and it would be great to witness him observe the happiness he has given the world. And it could happen sooner than later, not with him maybe, but other people, because scientists have made a breakthrough that could one day help restore vision by using lab-grown stem cells to rebuild damaged blood vessels in the retina. Now, the work is still in the research stages, but scientists say they're hopeful that this could one day prevent or reverse vision loss. Wouldn't that be great?
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0: Olivia Dean with So Easy to Fall in Love. Sometimes it is easy to fall in love, and then sometimes it takes a little while to actually fall in love.
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0: Taylor Swift with the fate of Ophelia. I'm John Laurenti. I finally got the numbers on how much money they spent on their wedding, Taylor and Travis, that is. They're saying it was between 20 and 30 million. 5 to 10 million went to renting Madison Square Garden, including several days for load in and load out, plus infrastructure to transform the venue into a magical castle. 5 million for decor, floral arrangements, draping, and carpet installation. $2.5 to $3 million for catering and logistics for around the 1,100 guests, which did not include you and I. And according to Jason Kelsey, he had over 15 beers that night. He also called the wedding great and a good time. I'm sure it was.
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5: More hot temperatures are on the way for your Sunday with highs near 94 degrees and light south winds at 5 to 15 miles per hour. We will have plenty of sunshine and that is going to continue into Monday as well. There is also going to be more heat as highs keep staying well above average around 95. From the Killoland Live Doppler HD Storm Center, I'm meteorologist Jalen Borison.

0: R.E.M. and Losing My Religion. Three members of R.E.M. got back together with one of their closest friends on Thursday at the Rialto Theater in Athens. It was billed as a show by Steve Wynn and guitarist Peter Buck, who were going to debut some songs they'd written together earlier this year. But it turned up that Mike Mills, formerly of R.E.M. as well, and Bill Berry got together on stage and they played a handful of songs. So it was kind of a mini reunion minus Michael Stipe.
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0: Justin Bieber with Daisies. 63-year-old Florida man is facing charges after deputies say he used a stolen debit card to go on an Amazon shopping spree. He spent $79, allegedly. And what did he spend it on? I don't know what he was planning, but some door hinges and Axe body spray.
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0: Pat Benatar and Hit Me With Your Best Shot. Luke Bryan turns 50 next Friday, and he's throwing, quote, a ginormous undertaking of a party. Of course, he couldn't miss out on the opportunity to prank Blake Shelton, who also recently turned 50. Luke says, quote, I said this as a save the date, but I didn't even put the date on where I sent him the invitation. I wear 50 a lot better than him. Maybe he does.
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2: 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It appears by its own numbers, the U.S. government seems insolvent. It's reported that the Treasury shows about $6 trillion in assets and over $47 trillion in liabilities. Add it all up, and it looks like the U.S. owes more than $130 trillion it doesn't have. 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
6: The quiet and hot weather is going to keep hanging around for your Sunday with highs near 94 and plenty of sunshine. Our winds will also keep staying on the lighter side from the south at 5 to 15 miles per hour. For Monday, the heat continues as highs get to around 95 degrees and skies stay clear. From the Killaland Live Doppler HD Storm Center, I'm meteorologist Jalen Borison.

0: George Michael with Father Figure. You know, once you reach a certain age, you have the privilege of imparting your knowledge to younger generations, the youngsters, if you will. And that knowledge includes what movies from past generations that they need to see. Well, the good people over at Cosmopolitan put together a list of 50 old movies that every young person needs to watch. And while it comes off as more of just a list of movies, there are some classics on it, like The Breakfast Club, Heathers, Thelma and Louise, E.T., The Shawshank Redemption, Dead Poets Society, Who Framed Roger Rabbit, Misery, Pretty in Pink, Big, and somehow Showgirls ended up on that list. Really? Showgirls? Have you seen that movie?
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3: 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It appears by its own numbers, the U.S. government seems insolvent. 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

0: Taylor Swift with I Knew It, I Knew You from Toy Story 5. Taylor and Travis spent a mini moon at the ultra-exclusive Yellowstone Club in Big Sky, Montana. 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

Tell. Justin Bieber and Love Yourself to start things off this hour. Coming up, got the latest from Bruno Mars right now. It's Poison and a hair ballad. Go ahead, break out your phone and turn on your light. It's Every Rose Has Its Thorn.

0: Bruno Mars and I Just Might. A Picasso portrait valued at $14 million has been recovered after police discovered it during a drug raid of suspected drug traffickers near Paris. The painting shows Marie-Therese Walter, Picasso's longtime muse and one of the most important figures in his artistic career. Authorities say the artwork was probably stolen from a storage facility in Paris by a security guard who had no idea how to sell it. Yet they still haven't found those jewels that were stolen from the Louvre.
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10: More hot temperatures are on the way for your Sunday with highs near 94 degrees and light south winds at 5 to 15 miles per hour. We will have plenty of sunshine and that is going to continue into Monday as well. There is also going to be more heat as highs keep staying well above average around 95. From the Killaland Live Doppler HD Storm Center, I'm meteorologist Jalen Borison.

0: Kelly Clarkson and Because of You. I'm John Laurenti. When it gets hot, we really need to look out for one another, especially our elderly neighbors, right? But it also includes man's best friend. You see, dogs don't sweat like we do, so they can get heat stroke really fast. So here are some safety tips for your dog. Watch out for signs of heat stroke. The main signs are heavy panting and a loss of energy. Don't make them go swimming. Most dogs do like to swim, but some breeds like pit bulls don't. Don't burn their paws on the sidewalk. Just test the ground with your hand before you go out for a walk. But you should do it on the backside of your hand. And if it hurts, keep your hand there for more than a few seconds. And don't let your dog walk on the sidewalk. Give them a haircut, but don't shave them. Trimming is okay, but shaving them completely, no. And give them a checkup petting. If they're spending a lot of time outdoors exploring, check their fur to make sure that they don't have any extra brush or ticks. So be careful.
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0: Billy Joel and Uptown Girl. Since it is summer, and, you know, we're looking back on the 250 years of this great country of ours, and on the East Coast, they're having a tall ships parade. Over 50 ships from all over the world are going through New York and Massachusetts. And when you look at baby names and how they've changed over the last 50 years, what do you think the top baby names for boys and girls were in 1976? Well, for boys, it was Michael, Jason, Christopher, James, and David. For girls, it was Jennifer, Amy, Melissa, Heather, and Angela. Now, in case you're wondering, the top five first names for boys in 2025 were Liam, Noah, Oliver, Theodore, and Henry. And the top five girls' names of 2025 were Olivia, Charlotte, Emma, Amelia, and Sophia.
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2: The U.S. Treasury quietly released its official financial report for 2025. It appears by its own numbers, the U.S. government seems insolvent. It's reported that the Treasury shows about $6 trillion in assets and over $47 trillion in liabilities. Add it all up, and it looks like the U.S. owes more than $130 trillion it doesn't have. 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
4: The quiet and hot weather is going to keep hanging around for your Sunday with highs near 94 and plenty of sunshine. Our winds will also keep staying on the lighter side from the south at 5 to 15 miles per hour. For Monday, the heat continues as highs get to around 95 degrees and skies stay clear. From the Killaland Live Doppler HD Storm Center, I'm meteorologist Jalen Borison.

0: Bon Jovi, they're doing a mini residency at Madison Square Garden. A friend of mine went the other night. She's a huge fan, but said he sounds great. Can't hit the high notes, but better than he did a few years ago. If you're going out on a first date, it can make you nervous, right? Well, you're not alone, and these are the biggest mistakes you can make on the first date. Trying so hard to impress someone that you forget you're also deciding even if you like them. Turning the conversation into a one-person podcast. That means you have to ask the questions and actually listen. And then going to dinner on a first date, you don't have to. It can feel like a long interview, right? So skip it. Try mini golf or hanging out at a farmer's market and get to know one another.
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0: Above the Ordinary is Alex Warren. Ella Langley's coming up. Choosin' Texas was written by Ella and Miranda Lambert. They loved the song when they wrote it, Ella recalls. It was the song that she thinks her and Miranda clicked on, where it was like, all right, we're going to work together in a bigger way. But did they think it could do something like this? She doesn't know if you can predict that. No, absolutely not, Miranda adds. Her favorite thing about it is it's a country song and it was universal. And the music that they love got a big shot in the world, and that makes her happy. It just really opened a platform for a great country song and true country songwriters to have this moment that doesn't happen that often.
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8: Mostly clear skies are going to stick around this evening before becoming clear tonight, with temperatures cooling to an above average low of 69 degrees. Light south winds are going to continue into tomorrow as well, along with the heat. Make sure to stay cool and hydrated as highs get to near 94 with more sunshine. From the Killaland Live Doppler HD Storm Center, I'm meteorologist Jalen Borisson.

0: their savage garden, truly, madly, deeply not that savage. Phil Collins is waiting in the wings. Phil will be inducted into the Rock and Roll Hall of Fame for a second time on November 14th. But as of now, he doesn't plan on taking the stage to sing any of his hits. Phil says that even though he is healthier now than he has been for quite a while, he still doesn't think he's in good enough shape for the event. They asked him if he would perform, and he said no, because you've got to be match fit to do something like that. You can't just go on stage, and you're going to have to rehearse. And then by that point, if you've not been singing, your voice is going to be shot, and then that's not going to be good. So he'd rather not do it.
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0: espresso, something Sabrina Carpenter did not drink at Taylor Swift's wedding. Steve Anderson just ahead of Harry Styles. Zoe Kravitz was also in attendance, but her fiancé Harry, an ex of Taylor's, was in London on tour. But he was invited to the wedding.
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2: This is Forum. I'm John Michaels, Public Affairs Radio Director since 1977. The longest running radio talk show interview host, I guess, in Sioux Falls radio history. Now I'm just plain old. But we're talking to, I think, a very important group and a good example here. Craig Severson, founder, and Sam Gotham, a board member of Helping Kids Around First. I saw you out at the Canaries, and you had a Nicaragua shirt on. And very briefly, from a farming community of Flandreau, you're doing international work. And we talked earlier when I said, if you saw the movie Sound of Freedom about kids, well, you might say, well, what can I do in South Dakota? Well, here's a good example. I guess, Craig, first of all, tell us what Helping Kids Around First, how it got started and what it is.
3: Thanks, John. It's a pleasure to be here. 16 years ago, the idea came from a friend of ours, Lee Bjorkman, baseball player, friend, farmer from Arlington, that he took baseballs down to Nicaragua each year through a church, and that led to some thinking, and so we started gathering baseball equipment annually, making one trip a year, starting back in 2008. We'd find kids that didn't have any gloves, bats, balls, catcher's gear, and it's pretty easy because none of the kids do in general. It's the poorest country in Latin America, Nicaragua is. And so everything started with our organization with baseball and softball in Nicaragua. What's happened is that can't provide everything in life. And so we expanded into many other areas, healthcare and farming, food security, healthcare, sports, and wherever the needs took us, we just accepted them.
2: Well, like in everything, there's politics. So we have to be a little bit careful about what we say. In the sense, but what is your connection with Nicaragua personally?
3: I traveled there in my younger days. First time, I'm a terrible surfer, but I was on the surf trail there back in the 70s. That was my first experience. And I spent time there during the war in the 1980s, picking cotton with elderly people and little kids as a way to get involved. And then something clicked that trip. I play baseball. Our family's a baseball family. And I pitched, and the Nicaraguans learned that we had some baseball players on that trip. So we had a game. And before the game, we went to a garage in the center of a town of Apostoli, about 1,000 people. And we got the equipment for the game. Baseball is the number one sport in Nicaragua. It's everything. Number two is a long ways away. And there were nine gloves, one ball, and one bat for the whole town. That made an impression in the back of my mind, and that's what eventually led to the work in Nicaragua.
2: Well, I first met you at the Canaries. I think we've had some players from Nicaragua in the United States, haven't we?
3: The most famous Nicaraguan that's ever played 22 years in Major Leagues, Dennis Martinez. Mm-hmm. He's one of 15 players all time in the majors that's thrown a perfect game. He's called El Presidente in Nicaragua. He's the king.
2: Yeah. Well, music is, you know, says things that you can't say in words, but sports, I think, transpires borders. Sam Gotham, you're a board member. What got you involved with the Helping Kids Around First?
4: Yeah, thanks for having me here today. I was a business and Spanish major at Augie, and so between my junior and senior year, studied abroad down in Costa Rica and Nicaragua, and playing baseball at Augie, I also played with Craig's son, Brett, and I had just gotten back. It was my senior year, and I gotten to know Craig a little bit, and our coach had gone down, Tim Huber, with Craig to bring equipment down there, and when Craig found out that I had been down there for a couple months, summer of 2012, I just kind of generally asked if I wanted to get more involved, and said absolutely, not really knowing what that meant. And it led to kind of the development of Helping Kids Around First and everything we're doing today. At the time, it was just like Craig said, bringing equipment down there, teaching camps and clinics in these communities. And now it's grown to agriculture, healthcare.
2: Again, we can't talk about politics, but Nicaragua is a beautiful country. You went there for the waves in the beginning, but kids are kids no matter where they're from. They're just kids.
3: The best example I can think of, even topping baseball, would be an example. Once we brought in Northwest Nicaragua to a new community that we were going to donate baseball equipment to, and the games were ongoing. These kids were anywhere from 7 and 8 up to 18, and we've now become the habit through the years. I don't know why, but we'd start bringing cake and drinks to the ball games. Something happened. It became tradition. And what I learned, as kids are kids here in the U.S., anywhere in the world, including Nicaragua, when the cake came out, every kid in the field who had just had new equipment and was playing a ball game in their top sport quit and ran over to where the cake was being served. So kids are kids. That's universal.
2: I'm lucky to be born in Sioux Falls. I can't imagine I could have been born in Nicaragua or Sudan or Congo or places. These kids didn't have a choice. They didn't have a choice who their parents were going to be. And hope is only defined when things are hopeless, is what I have said many times on this program. But through the ability of sports, you've been able to give these kids some hope.
4: Absolutely. And I think that's what ultimately led to kind of branching out beyond baseball and softball is, you know, you give these kids a bat and a ball and they're happy while you're there, but you can't work with the kids and their families in these communities and not see the other needs that they have. And I think Craig's agricultural background led to some of the digging of the wells and the teaching of the farming practices and some pretty basic stuff that really led to a tremendous improvement kind of in the nutritional aspect. And then we've gotten into healthcare since then. And it's you see these smiles on these kids' faces and you want to help as much as you can.
2: Sam Gotham, board member, and Craig Sievertson, founder and surfer, and Flandreau, farmer. Your kids do most of the farming now. But how our farming community in South Dakota now has been able to get a toehold, a way in to Nicaragua. Most other people wouldn't. Because of sports, you've, like I say, been able to open that door. And like I say, I think you mentioned X-ray machine even.
3: Yeah, we're in the healthcare world too. A baseball player, a friend of mine, both opponent and teammate, a long time ago, called and asked one time, can we use a hospital? And he had known we were taking down toiletries, soap, shampoo. In his mind, that was healthcare, which I guess maybe it is. So you face questions along the way. We accepted a hospital, and that started our world in the healthcare business. And then as you get involved in every project that we are, pretty soon you're doing medical missions and dental missions, and equipment's coming from around the United States. Yesterday, five men from Then Feed Just One in Lamar's, Iowa, NGO, nonprofit. They brought up an X-ray machine that just the latest in a long line of equipment we'll send to public hospitals in Nicaragua.
2: So you have an opportunity for people listening. If they would like to send something to Nicaragua, you would be open to working with them maybe on that.
3: As it's turned out, things show up on our farm now all the time. You don't say no to hardly anything, and that would be from, you know, there were some things from Del Rapids Hospital that showed up yesterday too. As I think every day almost there's something. So whether it be medical equipment, it can be baseball, softball equipment, uniforms. We don't turn down anything. We've hauled clothes, shoes. We haul food now, internationally in Africa and also in Latin America. So there's a lot of ways one can be involved to make things better for those that were born with a short straw.
2: We've actually formed a league for the kids so that they can actually play like, you know, they've got their own teams. And that teaches them a lot, too. It teaches, first of all, it's America's sport, so it teaches them something about America.
4: Absolutely. I think it's, you know, you almost take for granted growing up here and all the opportunities to play sports, whatever it is, play on a team and learn all those, you know, life lessons. A lot of these kids don't have that opportunity or wouldn't have had that opportunity if not for kind of the work that's being done.
2: Well, I'm looking at the July 11th Brookings Register, and a front page article is called Striking Out Hunger. You were going to send a container, I think 56,000 pounds of food. They wouldn't let you ship it to Nicaragua, but you shipped it to Sudan.
3: That's currently, we've shipped many containers of food and other and medical equipment and baseball equipment to Nicaragua. Currently, regulations change, laws change, conditions change, and one of our basic tenets has been through the years, whatever our warehouses are filled up with, it does nobody any good to have it sit in a warehouse anywhere. So rather than let food sit till the regulations change, we're now taking the latest food shipments to refugee camps in southern Sudan and Chad and Ethiopia. But that applies also to the medical equipment and to the sports equipment, but we take down corn shellers to farmers that take a lot of stuff, and it doesn't do any good not to get it out of here. And so if it's hard to go someplace, you pivot, you use your contacts, which when you do the work, that's what makes things happen, and then you go someplace else.
2: Some of those countries, when they plant corn, it's one seed at a time.
3: That's exactly it. So we ship no tractors, nothing mechanical, no combines. But what we do send is the science, the application, the technology. It all comes from agronomy out of SDSU, South Dakota. Scott Ramsdell, the founder and president of Dakota Layers, as big a chicken operation and hen laying in South Dakota as there is, he's been the one responsible for all the education, first of all, on you don't have to have a tractor to plant, but 20 people can plant corn, but you have to have the right spacing and the right depth, and we buy hybrid seed, fertilizer, and chemical and safety suits. We provide women with chicken projects that have from 30 to 700 hens per project. Again, that comes from SDSU in South Dakota, and the assistance from Scott and his friends that have taught us, but then also those in Nicaragua where we have the farming operations that we can, in addition to, we have many irrigation systems. So when you add water and the seed, fertilizer, and chemical, yes, it'd be nice to have tractors, but we can't do that. But we've had yields that used to be 10 bushel an acre when we first started, done their way for 1,000 years. And with that training and the finances, we've had yields to 100 bushel, 130 bushel, 150. We've had 180 bushel an acre. We do test plots. That's the best way to teach, not your words, show people that use your help how you can do this, and they see the results, and you can do it.
2: There's the farmer coming out. the Flandreau farming community, and just hearing what you've been able to do for people, 7,000 miles away in Sudan, and you mentioned Ethiopia and that, but getting back to helping kids round first Nicaragua, is that kind of a mountainous type of thing?
4: The farming?
2: Yeah.
4: Yeah, it's a little different than farming around here. I think the other challenge is the drought and just kind of the lack of consistent rainfall, which I think any farmer anywhere can appreciate the challenges that presents. But then, like Craig said, I think obviously, we're helping with some of the capital on the front end and buying the right seed and the fertilizer, but teaching them to teach others there, I think, is really how it's spread. And I think the kind of the sustainability component of the work and the results is what's most encouraging.
3: I'd like to add in an example where this blossoms, it flowers, it snowballs. So our farming training and assistance has gone to the Nicaragua Lutheran Church of Faith and Hope. Now, we work with many faiths of all kinds, but it just happens. Our the agronomists and the engineers that we work with from that church is where we do our farming. And so the bishop's family has learned this, and of course their farming technicians and engineers and agronomists have learned. And so now we have many years where the results have really produced a lot of food for a lot of people. Unbeknownst to us, but we're told after the fact, the bishop of the Nicaragua Lutheran Church and the engineer, by request, traveled to the head of the Lutheran Church in Guatemala, and they spent a week there, and I got goosebumps now, teaching the same SDSU techniques. You can find money on all this, but it's the training, the techniques, how do you grow this? They spent, the Lutherans in Guatemala, that time, teaching the same things that's worked back in Nicaragua, because when they go to their international conferences, you talk. And next thing you know, just think where that's going to extend, not only in Guatemala, but other parts of Central America.
2: To teach is New Testament. To teach a man to fish. How basic can that get? Talking to Craig Severson, founder, Sam Gotham, board member of Helping Kids Around First, talking about Nicaragua. Beautiful country, but also beautiful kids. What is the population there?
3: 6 million.
2: That's a lot of kids, too.
3: That's a lot of kids, that's right.
2: You're showing how small a world it is to be coming from Flandreau. My late sister's husband used to work for South Dakota State University in the bug lab, as they called it, for years. But he invented a thing that you could walk around and you'd stick it in the ground and it would plant a seed of corn, and you'd pull the handle on it and basically you could just walk and, like a cane and plant a seed. He sold a lot of those to South America and Nicaragua and that type of thing, and that's still basically how they're doing it.
3: Well, so if we were in a field in Nicaragua, one of our cornfields, or it could be beans, vegetables are growing, whatever the season is, you would have 20 people out in a, it might range from 2 to 5 acres, or they measure in manzanas, and five of those people will have a stick, the right diameter, poking a hole in the ground, and then the rest, little things that we'd never think of here, that you don't plant 3 and 4 seeds. When it's the old seeds that have been there many generations that work, but when you add in the hybrid seeds, you only need one, and all those types of techniques help
2: especially with the drought. What is the growing season down there?
3: So it's wet and dry season. It's always going to be dry. It's not a guarantee it's going to be a wet season. So and plus it's a country that ranges from Caribbean to the Pacific, and so you have and mountainous and some lowlands and a lot of volcanoes, so it's widely varied.
2: What is the usual menu for a kid in Nicaragua
3: to eat?
2: Yeah.
4: I think, as you might guess, rice and beans are the staple food, and then if they're fortunate, there's something else to go with that, whether it's protein of some sort or any sort of seasoning, salt, etc.
2: How can people listening, if they would like to help, how can they maybe, what are some things on your wish list?
3: We do take on new projects often, however, just with the projects we have, funding is always one way, because that's what we do. But it goes much beyond that. If you're talking medical equipment, this has been my opinion. Wheelchairs are pretty important. Canes, walkers, as compared to a tree branch that you might have to use otherwise. So medically, those are the kind of tools that help when your healthcare system isn't like ours. So if you break it down, we don't need more helmets. We have thousands. But people give helmets too. The limiting factor, of which we always have to buy some, like we just distributed 21,000 pounds of baseball and softball gear in January of this year. We're always short on gloves and balls, which we purchase. The good thing is Major League Baseball, we're their representative in Nicaragua. So we get major gifts from Major League Baseball and also their the nonprofit that they support that gives us equipment. But easily the most important are balls and gloves, because we never have enough. When we travel many states and get donations, and it's sent to us, but those are two good examples.
2: Coming from a farming community in Flandreau, what you can accomplish. Sam Gotham, board member, Craig Stevenson, founder, Helping Kids Around First. What does that name mean to you? Why did you call it that?
4: It's a good question. You know, we back in the day, we just, as we were trying to come up with a name, you know, we kicked around a number of different ideas, and we had the challenge as we started to expand beyond baseball and softball. You know, we wanted to kind of tie that in, and I think it's the kind of the metaphor of helping these kids get one to first base, get them the food and the ability to, you know, grow and develop. But then there's so much more than that. Let's help them move around kind of the field, the baseball field, get them back to home plate. And, you know, we're doing pretty basic stuff down there, and that's first base. And so it's just kind of moving them along. And I think that kind of brings in the farming, the nutrition, the healthcare, et cetera.
2: From Flandreau, South Dakota. Craig Severson, at the Canaries where I first met you a couple of weeks ago, you had some people from Nicaragua there?
3: Yes. So Nadia Navhan, she's an anesthesiologist, and Scarlett Gomez, who's a psychologist. We have our staff in Nicaragua is way above my pay grade back here. But so we have tons of volunteers, but we have full-time staff that makes all this work, all this go. And an example why they were back here then, number one, they had just come from Vero Beach, Florida. And we compete in the World Regional Major League Baseball RBI program. In one morning, for those that play baseball, the significance, our team from Nicaragua, so we have a baseball academy. We sign kids to Major League contracts when they're 16 years old. We beat Puerto Rico and Dominican Republic in one morning. That's pretty impossible. And our coaches were those two women. We have trouble getting visas for coaches, so they now take the team. They're trained well back in Nicaragua, but those two women that run our programs, they don't know baseball so much, but they know how to influence young kids 13 to 15 years old and make them into winners and do well.
2: The old Pepsi advertisement back in the 50s even was, if you have them by 15, you've got them for life. If you teach them. Helping Kids Around First, Greg Severson, founder from Flandreau. Sam, it sounds like you've got staff in Nicaragua. You've got people, contacts all over the country. This is the fact that you can begin this on a farm in South Dakota shows that other people, if they have a vision, is to you can accomplish it.
3: We partner with a nonprofit out of Lamar's, Iowa, I'd mentioned earlier, that just brought the X-ray machine. Then feed just one. Where that comes from is a parable. I don't know if that's the right word. Mother Teresa, long ago. A really poor man with nothing came and asked her, "Your Mother Teresa, you help people around the world. What can I do?" And her answer was, "Then feed just one." So you start out with one kid, one person, one baseball. And you brought up twice today about the thought of music first, but sports are two things we can discuss here, we can discuss around the world. Not that they don't bring out emotions, they do. But they're not politics, they're not religion. They're generally, if you stay away from local animosity for sports, they allow you into places that you couldn't otherwise go to. And that's how this works, is I know for a fact, maybe the main reason we're still in Nicaragua is our contacts and being so well known by those in the country that are involved with baseball, that we're part of their culture now.
2: That's amazing. There's a lot of families listening that their kids or they played Little League. I mean, we take it so for granted. But to have the gift of what you've given these kids in Nicaragua or other places, Sudan and Ethiopia, and they never forget that for the rest of their life.
4: Yeah, no, and we're hoping that, you know, we can improve their lives and kind of keep that positive spiral going.
2: You mentioned volunteers. Some people might say, okay, I'm going to pack a backpack and I want to go to Nicaragua now. what do you need for volunteers?
3: You know, we take delegations, sometimes more difficult than others, but we do take delegations of it. I'm there often, every 2 months, and often take people with me. As far as volunteers back here, we partner with Then Feed Just One and Kids Against Hunger in Sioux Falls. Mm-hmm. There's opportunities there to pack. They pack a million meals a year, and we happen to be the recipient of a few hundred thousand of those meals. But that's an obvious way. Employers, business owners have employees go and help pack. In one evening, you can pack 10 or 20 or 30 or 40,000 meals. Augustana packs. There are just so many ways that if you want to help, you can help pack food. The unique part of that venture is you volunteer and you're asked to donate some for the privilege of volunteering to pack the food. It's a little backwards, but it works. So that's one example.
2: Some people are bored to death. They're retired, don't have anything to do. I think this is a great thing to look into. How can people get a hold of you? Craig Severson and Sam Gotham, Helping Kids Around First. You have a website?
3: Yeah, we have. In fact, Sam developed it a long time ago.
4: I developed 1.0. We've graduated. But helpingkidsaroundfirst.org is the website. We're on Instagram, Facebook. That's been another big help from Nadia and Scarlett, is keeping kind of that more up to date and just sharing all the work that's going on, because it's really snowballed and there's a ton. And so that's something that we had not done that great of a job doing.
2: What's, you know, like I say, with the audience, you never know who's listening. What's the one thing you want to leave them in the last minute we have?
3: I think your point and why you contacted us, that I don't care where you're from, your station in life, you can do something for other. We're blessed back here where we live. And once you realize that, why not share what you can, that one baseball or $1 or for a million people? You know, it's a choice.
2: Sam, you represent a younger generation.
4: Yeah.
2: What would you like to say?
4: I think sometimes it's easy to think that this is a world away. This isn't a problem that affects me. But having now 3 kids of my own, it's universal. To Craig's point, whether it's you donate a dollar, you donate a ball, you donate a bat, to, you know, the possibilities from there are endless. All of it truly helps. And, you know, you see the smile on one of these kids' face when they get a new glove or a new ball or a new bat, and you take it for granted.
2: Baseball. That was your door in, and you've accomplished so much. How many years now?
3: Well, this program's been going 16 years. I'm glad you raised that. Without the baseball community and softball, it's important. Softball is what women play generally in Nicaragua. Yeah, that has to be front and center, just like baseball. But whether it's amateur teams or Little League or sporting goods stores, teeners, you name it, 70 university teams give to us.
2: 70,
3: yeah. And it's just work, and you got to go out and find, but they'll get back to you. And the baseball community and softball in South Dakota especially is... 2 checks came from last night from the Corn Belt Association baseball. They're starting the districts right now. They donated. I mean, you never have to look back more than a day for stuff and money. It just keeps coming.
2: What you're able to accomplish with baseball, softball, over 16 years, it's a good story, and I want people to talk about this when they go to church this morning. Craig Severson, founder, Sam Gotham, board member of Helping Kids Round First.
3: Helping Kids Round, R-O-U-N-D.
2: Well, that's the main thing, is that you can, with a vision, I can't imagine the contacts you have, Craig, with over 70 universities donating and all the things that you talk about in that.
3: 70 teams.
2: Yeah, and shipping all over, you know, the world, that type of thing. The things you've been able to do as a farmer from Flandre, we want to thank you very much for being with us on Forum.
3: Thanks so much for the opportunity to be here today, John.
4: Yeah, thanks for having us.
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0: Elton John and Britney Spears closed the generation gap on Hold Me Closer. Elton was named the first ever president of the Ivers Academy, a UK not-for-profit that works to support, empower, and celebrate songwriters and composers. The Academy also hands out the Ivor Novello Awards, which honor Britain and Ireland's best songwriters. In addition to being named president, Elton was given an Ivers Academy honor, a special award that recognizes his work in championing new and emerging talent, which he does each week through his Apple Music show, The Rocket Hour. This is Steve Anderson. When you speed, you have less time to react. 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

Taggart of the Chainsmokers was a guest at Taylor Swift's wedding that brought him closer to celebrity than duetting with Halsey did.

0: Man, I need an open invitation from Olivia Dean. Olivia's on her biggest North American tour. Demand has been massive and pricing reflects it, though this tour carries a wrinkle that works in fans' favor. After resale listings from the original on sale rocketed into the thousands, Olivia publicly called out Ticketmaster, Live Nation, and AEG over the markups. Ticketmaster responded by capping resale for the tour at face value through its face value exchange with no added fees, plus refunds for fans who'd already overpaid. This is Steve Anderson. 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
8: Plenty of heat to go around as we go through your Sunday. Mostly sunny, a bit on the breezy side, a high of 95 with a south wind at 10 to 20 miles per hour. Clear and generally quiet tonight with a light south wind at 5 to 15 miles per hour, but it's not cool. Your low, 68. We're back up into the mid-90s on Monday. Plenty of sunshine with a breezy southwest wind. From the Storm Center at Kello Land TV, I'm meteorologist Adam Rudd.

0: Britney Spears gets into toxic situations. Culture Club is standing by. To mark his 65th birthday, Boy George recorded a new version of Culture Club's 1983 hit Karma Chameleon. He was asked, what was it like for him to use AI to recreate his younger voice? He had to sing it with the same nuance that he did when he was 22. It was really fun to go in and almost be sort of drunk singing along to your own song in a pub.
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0: was a cruel summer for the traffic around Taylor Swift's wedding venue last Friday. I'm Steve Anderson. Mother of the groom, Donna Kelce, opened up about Taylor and Travis's nuptials last week. Donna briefly described her son's wedding. She really can't say a heck of a lot, except it was magical, man. Magical.
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2: Thank you, Sue, and good morning. Welcome to worship this morning at First Lutheran Church, sixth Sunday after Pentecost, a day in which the Apostle Paul and our Lord Jesus identify us as hypocrites. And in that hypocrisy, Jesus was killed. And so Jesus wants you to hear what it is he does with hypocrisy. So open your ears this worship service and listen to what Jesus is going to do with your hypocrisy, my hypocrisy, and the hypocrisy created by the law. A couple of announcements. Just a reminder that next Sunday, the 12th, we will be worshiping at McKinnon Park Bandshell for our 11 a.m. service. And so, weather permitting, if weather does not permit, then look on the Facebook page. And you may also call the church reception to see, make sure it's happening. So next Sunday, the 12th, worship in the park at 11. 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
4: 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By your grace, draw us near to you, our refuge and our strength, through Jesus Christ our Lord. Amen.
3: Since we are justified by faith, we have peace with God through our Lord Jesus Christ. God's love has been poured into our hearts through the Holy Spirit given to us in baptism. In the mercy of Almighty God, Christ died for us while we were still sinners. As a called and ordained minister of the Church of Christ, and by his authority, I therefore declare to you the entire forgiveness of all your sins, in the name of the Father, and the Son, and the Holy Spirit.
2: Amen. Amen.

0: Let us pray. Almighty God, our Heavenly Father, who invites the weary to find rest in you, grant us the humility to cast our burdens on you, that amid all the various circumstances of living, we may live in the comfort, safety, and freedom of your grace. Through Jesus Christ, your Son, our Lord, who lives and rules with you in the Holy Spirit, one God, now and forever. Amen. Please be seated.
1: The first lesson is from Zechariah chapter 9. Rejoice greatly, O daughter Zion. Shout aloud, O daughter Jerusalem. Lo, your kingdom comes to you. Triumphant and victorious is he, humble and riding on a donkey, on a colt, the foal of a donkey. He will cut off the chariot from Ephraim and the war horse from Jerusalem, and the battle bow shall be cut off, and he shall command peace to the nations. His dominion shall be from sea to sea, and from the river to the ends of the earth. As for you also, because of the blood of my covenant with you, I will set your prisoners free from the waterless pit. Return to your stronghold, O prisoners of hope. Today I declare that I will restore to you double. Word of God, word of life. Thanks be to God. Please read Psalm 145 responsively. The Lord is gracious and full of compassion, slow to anger, and abounding in steadfast love. All your works shall praise you, O Lord, and your faithful ones shall bless you. That all people may know of your power and the glorious splendor of your kingdom. The second lesson is from Romans, the 7th chapter. I do not understand my own actions, for I do not do what I want, but I do the very thing I hate. Now, if I do what I do not want, I agree that the law is good. But in fact, it is no longer I that do it, but sin that dwells within me. For I know that nothing good dwells within me, that is, in my flesh. I can do will what is right, but I cannot do it. For I do not do the good I want, but the evil I do not want is what I do. Now if I do what I do not want, it is no longer I that do it, but sin that dwells within me. So I find it to be a law that when I want to do what is good, evil lies close at hand. For I delight in the law of God in my inmost self, but I see in my members another law at war with the law of my mind, making me captive to the law of sin that dwells in my members. Wretched man that I am, who will rescue me from this body of death? Thanks be to God through Jesus Christ our Lord. So then, with my mind, I am a slave to the law of God, but with my flesh, I am a slave to the law of sin. Word of God, word of life. Thanks be to God.
2: I'd like to welcome any children who are present to come forward for the children's message at this time.

Good morning. I might be a new face to you. My name's Nancy. I worked here in Brenda's job about 10 years ago. She's on vacation today, so she let me come up to spend this special time with you. Now, I brought something with me, but I found out when I got it up this far, I need a little help. Can you two come and give me a hand? Right here. It's this bag, and it's really heavy. Would you mind bringing it over to where we are? Ugh. There we go. We'll set it down here, and of course, if we're going to bother to bring it up here, we'd better take a look inside. Would you guys like to look inside the bag and see what's in there? All right. No fireworks, I promise. Those all went off last night, didn't they? Oh. What did I find? It's a Bible. I brought along another one, just in case you guys didn't recognize that one. That one's got the word Bible written right on it, my first Bible. You'll see these out there when you're sitting in the pews. We have them right there in front of us, don't we? All right? Now, I put these Bibles in this bag, and there's a lot of them in there, right? And it's very heavy. Because today we're going to be talking, we've heard a little bit from our lesson today about how you really want to do the right thing. And sometimes it just didn't come out that way. I'm going to love my sister. I'm going to love my sister. Whack, right? They hit your sister. I'm gonna clean my room. I'm gonna make my bed. I'm gonna do the things that mom likes. And I walk out of the room and leave it undone, right? We know what we want. It's just hard to do what we want. And this Bible is full of stories about people who have that going on, right? We have stories in the Old Testament about Abraham and Isaac and Jacob and, oh, King Solomon and King David, right? We hear about those in Sunday school a lot. And you know what? It also has a lot of rules. Oh, these are the things that God wants. This is the right way to live. This is how you do it. Oof, a book of rules. But you know what else is in here? In the back half of this Bible, we have the story of Jesus. Jesus is a person who came to help us understand that keeping all those rules isn't only up to us, because we can't be perfect. We're human. And Jesus has come to say, I'm here because God sent me. I'm going to do the heavy lifting. Jesus is the one who makes it possible for us to carry the heavy burden of being imperfect and being human. Can you pray with me? God, we thank you for doing what you can to help us by sending Jesus to do the heavy lifting. In Jesus' name we pray. Amen. Thanks for coming up.

The Holy Gospel this morning from St. Matthew, the 11th chapter. Jesus said, "Let anyone with ears listen. But to what will I compare this generation? It is like a children sitting in the marketplaces and calling to one another, 'We played the flute for you, and you did not dance. We wailed, and you did not mourn.' For John came, neither eating nor drinking, and they say, 'He has a demon.' The Son of Man came, eating and drinking, and they say, 'Look, a glutton and a drunkard, a friend of tax collectors and sinners.' Yet wisdom is vindicated by her deeds." At that time, Jesus said, "I thank you, Father, Lord of heaven and earth, because you have hidden these things from the wise and the intelligent and revealed them to infants. Yes, Father, for such was your gracious will. All things have been handed over to me by my Father, and no one knows the Son except the Father, and no one knows the Father except the Son, and anyone to whom the Son chooses to reveal him. Come to me, all of you that are weary and are carrying heavy burdens, and I will give you rest. Take my yoke upon you and learn from me. For I am gentle and humble in heart, and you will find rest for your souls. For my yoke is easy and my burden is light." The Gospel of our Lord. You may be seated. Again from the Gospel of Matthew. "For John came, neither eating nor drinking, and they say, 'He has a demon.' The Son of Man came, eating and drinking, and they say, 'Look, a glutton and a drunkard, a friend of tax collectors and sinners.' Yet wisdom is vindicated by her deeds." And again from Paul's letter to the Romans. "I can will what is right, but I cannot do it. For I do not do the good I want, but the evil I do not want is what I do." Dear hearers of the Word of God, grace to you and peace from God our Father and our Lord and Savior, Jesus the Christ. Amen. The opening verses of today's gospel lesson show us a side of the Son of God, a side of our Lord Jesus, that has a bit of an edge. In the opening lines, we encounter an argumentative Jesus who is frustrated with his critics. His frustration can be summarized with the saying, "Pick a lane." Simply put, Jesus recognizes his critics were hypocritical. Originally, they criticized John the Baptist for avoiding creaturely comforts and the pleasures of good food. And yet, in the same breath, they took shots at Jesus reclining in people's homes and eating ordinary food as ordinary people do. Instead of giving a lengthy defense or explanation, Jesus drops a one-liner on him. "Yet wisdom is vindicated by her deeds." Nowadays, people say it like this: "The thing speaks for itself. The proof is in the pudding. Time will tell." I'm guessing the authors and signatories of the document we're celebrating this weekend, the Declaration of Independence, likely had a similar attitude. "The thing speaks for itself. Time will tell." And I suppose, given the 4th of July fanfare of fireworks, parades, and picnics, 250 years later, the proof is in the pudding. The founders and framers of our country have had their experiment of a democratic republic survive the test of time. At least, this is the opinion of many historians, as well as many political scientists. They would echo Jesus that wisdom has been vindicated by her deeds. At the same time, however, there are a fair share of historians who have rightly pointed out that our country has had its share
of hypocrisy as well. In fact, you don't need to be an expert to point out that some of the ideals of our country haven't always been realized in every moment in our country's history. For example, children in a racially segregated schools of the 1950s were standing with their hearts placed on their hands, reciting, "One nation, under God, indivisible, with liberty and justice for all." A decade later found those same students experiencing a nation divided on many fronts, so much so that there were riots on the streets over civil rights and the Vietnam War. No doubt, accusations of hypocrisy are reasonable. With that in mind, listen again to Paul's letter to the Romans. "I can will what is right, but I cannot do it. For I do not do the good I want, but the evil I do not want is what I do." Do you hear Paul's admission that the accusation of hypocrisy is fair? The same accusation of hypocrisy echoes loudly today on our streets and in the halls of our legislatures. Whether you are for or against our current immigration policies, it's clear that the ideals quoted at the base of the Statue of Liberty, quote, "Give me your tired, your poor, your huddled masses yearning to breathe free." That quote is not now, and maybe never has been, fully realized in our nation's policies and actions. Can you say that again, Paul? What was that you said? "I can will what is right, but I cannot do it. For I do not do the good I want, but the evil I do not want is what I do." The document our nation is celebrating this weekend only makes matters worse. Listen to some of the opening lines. "We hold these truths to be self-evident, that all men are created equal, that they are endowed by their Creator with certain unalienable rights, that among these are life, liberty, and the pursuit of happiness." It took a bloody civil war, along with ratification of the 19th Amendment 55 years later, to blunt the charge of hypocrisy. Slavery fell short of upholding unalienable rights. Moreover, the fact that women couldn't vote for over a century showed our country didn't believe all are created equal, at least not women. With that in mind, here are a few more words from the Apostle Paul. "For I delight in the law of God in my inmost self, but I see in my members another law at war with the law of my mind, making me captive to the law of sin that dwells in my members." For one last example, let's take a look at those words in the declaration about pursuing happiness. Pursuing happiness corresponds with our notion of the American dream. College degree in hand, two-car garage, white picket fence. You know the picture. It's no secret that my children's generation are rightly skeptical about this American dream. The average debt load of a college graduate, when you take into consideration inflation, is more than double than what my generation took on. The median age for the first-time homebuyer hovers around 40 years old. Yet what my children's generation hears from us is that you just have to work hard, put your time in, it will work out in the end. But the proof is in the pudding. The economy gives justification for my kids to label my generation as hypocritical. They probably agree with Jesus' one-liner, yet wisdom is vindicated by her deeds. With those criticisms in mind, one might suspect I'm not a patriot. That could not be further from the truth.
I love my country. I believe our form of government is as good, if not better, than any government in the world today. Given that is the case, I might be tempted to make light of or simply dismiss the charges of hypocrisy. Additionally, I suppose I could get defensive. Being named a hypocrite by my kids, I could say no. But should I? I'm not going to do that. Why? Because recognizing my hypocrisy actually puts me in a place I need to be. It puts me in the same company as the Apostle Paul. Listen again to Paul's words to the Romans. For I delight in the law of God in my inmost self, but I see in my members another law at war with the law of my mind, making me captive to the law of sin that dwells in my members. Now, I want to point out something very important in Paul's letter to the Romans. Paul identifies the key ingredient to the recipe for being a hypocrite. It's simple and straightforward. It's the law. Any law, be it the commandments, an ideal written at the base of a statue, a pledge, or a constitution, any law and the principles and ideals shaping them will make those who try to follow them hypocrites. That's more than clear in today's gospel lesson. Jesus' one-liner was aimed at self-righteous people claiming to be good at the law. In his letter to Romans, the Apostle Paul makes a clear and bold confession. While he knows what the law says, while he knows what the expectations and principles, ideals set forth in the law are, nonetheless, there is a disconnect between what he knows he should do and finally what he does do. What I appreciate about Paul, as well as Jesus, is they are honest about the fruits, the results of what the law does in our lives. Simply put, it makes hypocrites and nothing else. Let me summarize this. One fine day, after approving the stoning of Stephen, Paul, while walking on the road to Damascus, learned from our Lord Jesus that the law doesn't make sinless people, it actually makes sinful people. It produces hypocrites. And so, I guess my kids are right with their criticism of their father. I guess the Civil War, the suffrage movement, the protests and riots of the 1960s, and today should come as no surprise. This is what ideology, principles, and the law does in our lives. I don't know about you, but when I start thinking deeply about this stuff, that is my own hypocrisy, it can get rather depressing and sometimes lead to despair. But as is the case with Paul, and even more so with our Lord Jesus, after the accusation of hypocrite lands, Paul keeps writing and Jesus keeps speaking. I want to draw your attention back to the very first words of today's gospel lesson. Jesus starts saying, "Those who have ears, let them hear." That means Jesus is talking about you today, here and now. He wants you to hear what he has to say after the charge of hypocrisy. And this is what he says. "I thank you, Father, Lord of heaven and earth, because you have hidden these things from the wise and the intelligent and have revealed them to the infants.
Yes, Father, for such was your gracious will.

Now, with the whole church, let us confess our faith. I believe in God, the Father Almighty, creator of heaven and earth. I believe in Jesus Christ, God's only Son, our Lord, who was conceived by the Holy Spirit, born of the Virgin Mary, suffered under Pontius Pilate, was crucified, died, and was buried. He descended to the dead. On the third day, he rose again. He ascended into heaven. He is seated at the right hand of the Father, and he will come to judge the living and the dead. I believe in the Holy Spirit, the Holy Catholic Church, the communion of saints, the forgiveness of sins, and the resurrection of the body, and life everlasting. Amen. With the whole people of God in Christ Jesus, let us pray for the church, those in need, and all of God's creation. Good and gracious Lord, you provide for us all that we need from day to day, including good government. We pray today for our country, giving thanks for the ways in which you have blessed our nation with resources, leaders, and servants. As we celebrate 250 years of our nation's principles and freedoms, we pray for all those who serve in our government. We thank you for our Mayor Paul Tenhaken and Mayor-elect Christine Erickson, our Governor Larry Roden, legislatures, our judges, and our President. Grant them wisdom to govern amid all the various circumstances of living. Bless those who are first responders as well as those who serve in our military as they provide us the opportunity to live in safety and freedom. Lord, in your mercy. Almighty God, our Heavenly Father, there are many who carry heavy burdens in our congregation. We cast those burdens on you in hopes that you will give us your yoke through a promise that gives peace, comfort, and certainty. Today we pray for those who are ailing and in need of healing, physically, emotionally, and spiritually. We pray for Bob Bauman, Joanne Goldhammer, Dave Munson, Sarah Larson, Dennis Knutson, Linda Mader, Warren Satter, Carol Eggert, for Paul and Lori Nishan's grandson Jackson, recovering from heart surgery, Mary Nikolai, Lois Johns-Rude, Judy Ryan, Pam Sonicson, John Serwinski, and Veronica Medetsky. Lord, help all who are weary find rest in you. Lord, in your mercy. Gracious Father, you come to us in our times of deep despair and grief. We pray today for those who have experienced the loss of loved ones, for the death of Lester Bly and his wife, for Shirley Bly on the death of her husband, Lester Bly, for Matt and Paige Bach over the death of their father, John Bach. By your strong word of promise for the resurrection, renew in them the living hope beyond the grave. Lord, in your mercy. Heavenly Father, we thank you for the peace that we have through our Lord Jesus Christ, a peace that fills us with the assurance that even in our suffering, you hold us in the grip of your grace. We pray today for those who suffer due to war and strife in their lands. We pray for those impacted by natural disasters. Use our resources and gifts to provide for them that which they need in times of trial. Lord, in your mercy. Into your hands, Lord, we commend all for whom we pray, trusting in your mercy through Jesus Christ, our Lord. Amen. The peace of the Lord be with you always. Let us offer each other the sign of peace. Peace be with you.

Let us pray. Blessed are you, O God, maker of all things. Through your goodness, you have blessed us with these gifts, ourselves, our time, and our possessions. Use us in what we have gathered in feeding the world with your word of life, through the one who gave himself for us, Jesus Christ, our Savior and Lord. Amen. The Lord be with you. Lift up your hearts. Let us give thanks to the Lord our God. It is indeed right, our duty and our joy, that we should at all times and in all places give thanks and praise to you, Almighty and merciful God, through our Savior, Jesus Christ, who on this day overcame death and the grave, and by his glorious resurrection opened to us the way of everlasting life. And so, with all the choirs of angels, with the church on earth and the hosts of heaven, we praise your name and join in their unending hymn.

On the night that Jesus was betrayed, he took bread, blessed it, broke it, and gave it to his disciples, saying, "Take and eat. This is my body given for you. When you do this in memory of me." In the same way, after supper, he took the cup. He blessed it, giving to his disciples, saying, "Take and drink, all of you. This cup is the New Testament in my blood, shed for you and for the many, for the forgiveness of sins. When you do this in memory of me." Now let us pray as our Lord Jesus taught us. Our Father, who art in heaven, hallowed be thy name. Thy kingdom come, thy will be done, on earth as it is in heaven. Give us this day our daily bread, and forgive us our trespasses, as we forgive those who trespass against us. And lead us not into temptation, but deliver us from evil. For thine is the kingdom, and the power, and the glory, forever and ever. Amen. Come to the Lord's table. All has been prepared. The body and blood, please stand. The body and blood of our Lord Jesus Christ strengthen you and keep you in his grace. Let us pray. Jesus Christ, host of this great feast, you have given us your very self in this bread and wine, that we might be nourished with your words of promise. Filled again by your grace, we trust in your abiding love that sustains us now and promises us eternal life in your name. The Lord bless you and keep you. The Lord's face shine upon you with grace and mercy. The Lord look upon you with favor and give you peace. In the name of the Father, and the Son, and the Holy Spirit. Amen.

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Hello and happy Sunday. I'm Erin. It turns out that living with your parents isn't just for scrubs or for broke college kids anymore. Nearly one in three Americans under 35 now lives at home, and about 70% of them actually have jobs. Experts say it's less about failing to launch and more about just surviving today's housing market. Never

0: Going to a friend's wedding is not cheap anymore. A new survey found almost 1 in 3 people expects to spend at least $600 attending a wedding, and nearly 20% think it'll cost them over $1,000. People say that they are cutting back on eating out at restaurants, shopping, even gym memberships, just to afford celebrating someone else's big day.
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7: Lots of sunshine and heat to go around as we go through your Sunday with a high of 95. South winds will be breezy at 10 to 20 miles per hour. A clear night tonight, calm as well, 68 with a south wind at 5 to 15 miles per hour. Then we're back in the mid-90s on Monday, a high of 95. Plenty of sunshine with a breezy southwest wind at 10 to 20 miles per hour. From the Storm Center at Kelvo Wien TV, I'm meteorologist Adam Rudd.

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A new survey says that nearly 1 in 5 Americans admit that they judge people based on their first name. Karen, of course, topped the list of the most stereotyped names, followed by Chad. But it's interesting to me because when I think Karen, there's not a specific Karen that comes to my mind. Instead, what comes to my mind is Kate Gosselin. And obviously, Kate's name isn't Karen, but she is like the epitome of Karen vibes.

0: probably need Louis Capaldi to do like some sort of stand-up comedy special with Netflix or something, because he is so funny and so witty. Like, if you haven't seen him on stage, not just his musical performances, but the banter he has during songs, he's so funny.
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9: Plenty of heat to go around as we go through your Sunday. Mostly sunny, a bit on the breezy side, a high of 95 with a south wind at 10 to 20 miles per hour. Clear and generally quiet tonight with a light south wind at 5 to 15 miles per hour, but it's not cool. Your low, 68. We're back up into the mid-90s on Monday. Plenty of sunshine with a breezy southwest wind. From the Storm Center at Kello Land TV, I'm meteorologist Adam Rudd.

0: More young adults are treating AI like an actual friend. Nearly one in five people under 30 say that they have had an ongoing friendship with an AI chatbot, and some admit that they have shared secrets with AI that they haven't told any other living person. So is that the future, or does that make you a little uncomfortable?
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0: Choosing Texas by Ella Langley. I'm Erin. 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

So Charlie Sheen has settled a long-running child support dispute with ex-wife Brooke instead of more than the $15 million she claims he owed. Charlie agreed to pay $500,000 to close the case. Considering this goes back all the way to 2011, I'd say somebody was ready to move on.

0: if I should be upset, sad, maybe a little impressed even with the fact that we have yet to see any sort of real image released from Taylor and Travis's wedding. They were spotted at a different wedding somewhere else, just as guests, and we haven't seen anything from their own. Like, I am truly perplexed as to how that happened, how she hasn't released any couple photo yet. Like, what?
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5: Lots of sunshine and heat to go around as we go through your Sunday with a high of 95. South winds will be breezy at 10 to 20 miles per hour. A clear night tonight, calm as well, 68 with a south wind at 5 to 15 miles per hour. Then we're back in the mid-90s on Monday, a high of 95. Plenty of sunshine with a breezy southwest wind at 10 to 20 miles per hour. From the Storm Center at Kilauea TV, I'm meteorologist Adam Rudd.

0: There's a movie out called Obsession that just pulled off something almost unheard of. It has made more than $400 million at the box office, despite costing less than $1 million to make. 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

0: Shaboozy, a bar song, Tipsy. 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
7: Plenty of heat for the rest of your Sunday as we get up to 95 with a south wind at 10 to 20 miles per hour. And it is going to be a little on the humid side at times. Overnight lows tonight around 68, clear with a south wind at 5 to 15 miles per hour. Then mid to upper 90s for Monday and Tuesday. Both days featuring a good amount of sunshine, but both days will be a bit on the breezy side as well. From the Storm Center at Kello WAN-TV, I'm meteorologist Adam Roy.

0: If there was a real adult Happy Meal, what would be inside? Some of the suggestions included lottery tickets, bubble wrap, mini bottles of booze, office supplies, comfy socks, and somebody said a single Xanax wrapped like candy. And that's probably not FDA approved.
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0: Acolyte by Taylor Swift. I'm Erin. Stay tuned. I've got some more music coming up.
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One groom had his marriage annulled the day after the wedding, the next day. Another bride left her reception to pick up her ex from jail and then just never came back. So suddenly your awkward wedding story doesn't seem so bad.

0: 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It is one very expensive way to say, we're done.
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6: Lots of sunshine and heat for the rest of your Sunday with a high of 95, south winds at 10 to 20 miles per hour. We'll have that wind calm down tonight to the tune of 5 to 15 miles per hour, but we're clear still with a low of 68. Then sunny on Monday, a high of 95, a southwest wind at 10 to 20 miles per hour, then we get into the upper 90s for Tuesday and even Wednesday as well. From the Storm Center, I'm meteorologist Adam Rudd.

0: 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Is it totally normal or a little antisocial?
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0: Benson Boone just started his tour, and at one of his most recent shows, someone threw a Spider-Man mask on stage, and of course, he put it on and then did a backflip. And it has to be one of the best backflips he's ever done in his career.
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That was Maroon 5 and Memories. Memories, a kind of a bittersweet hit for Maroon 5. A song I've always liked a lot. It's got a lot of depth to it. It's really in memory of an ex-manager of Maroon 5 that the guys just love dearly. Memories. I'm Carl Southcott. Hope your weekend's treating you all right. It's Hunter X and Golden.

0: That was Journey. Big love song hit from Journey. That is Faithfully. Hard to believe we're already just about into the halfway point of July. I mean, the summertime, it's cooking along. 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
7: Plenty of heat for the rest of your Sunday as we get up to 95 with a south wind at 10 to 20 miles per hour, and it is going to be a little on the humid side at times. Overnight lows tonight around 68, clear with a south wind at 5 to 15 miles per hour, then mid to upper 90s for Monday and Tuesday, both days featuring a good amount of sunshine, but both days will be a bit on the breezy side as well. From the Storm Center at Kello WAN-TV, I'm meteorologist Adam Roy.

0: says Hart, that was a major hit for Hart, These Dreams. Hart wrote most of their own songs, but that song, the lyrics to that song, written by Bernie Taupin, Elton John's right-hand guy, Elton John's main lyricist, These Dreams. Now, the next time you happen to go shopping with your wife, guys, keep an eye out for the man chair. A man chair is the chair that men sit in while their partner's shopping for long periods of time. They can be found in just about any clothing or shoe store. My father-in-law introduced me to this concept. He's the only male in his home when his daughters were growing up, and these man chairs, they came in real handy when he out shopping with his wife and daughters through the years.
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George Michael and Wham and Careless Whisper. I'm Carl Southcott. We're in the middle of summer wedding season, although it looks like the days of going into debt to buy an engagement ring are behind us for a lot of people getting married these days. Three of four people say they would rather start married life debt-free than have an expensive engagement ring, with only 15% choosing the ring. It's Shawn Mendes and Treat You Better.

0: That is Alex Warren and Ordinary. While we won't have the complete weekend box office numbers all tallied until Monday at this point, we do have a snapshot of how that's going to look. The premiere of Disney's live-action Moana is the top movie of the weekend, although the remake didn't quite make the domestic splash Disney was probably hoping for. 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
7: Lots of sunshine and heat for the rest of your Sunday with a high of 95, south winds at 10 to 20 miles per hour. We'll have that wind calm down tonight to the tune of 5 to 15 miles per hour, but we're clear still with a low of 68. Then sunny on Monday, a high of 95, a southwest wind at 10 to 20 miles per hour. Then we get into the upper 90s for Tuesday and even Wednesday as well. From the Storm Center, I'm meteorologist Adam Rudd.

0: 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I'm a Porsche with no brakes. I love the lyrics on that one. From Sia, it's Unstoppable.
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That is Green Day and Good Riddance, Time of Your Life. I'm Carl Southcott, wishing a happy birthday on this Sunday to actress Michelle Rodriguez, actress Rachel Brosnahan, actor Topher Grace. If it's your birthday, have a happy one, all right? It's Taylor Swift and the Fate of Ophelia.

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8: Clear skies through the rest of the night and then into the day on Monday, where we have another hot day on our hands. 96 and plenty of sunshine, a southwest wind at 10 to 20 miles per hour. A south wind at 10 to 20 miles per hour on Tuesday, still sunny, still hot with a high of 97. Then we get up to 99 for the day on Wednesday and Thursday. Both days are mostly sunny. From the Storm Center at KELLO-WN-TV, I'm meteorologist Adam Rudd.

0: with Michael Jackson and Rock With You. When you're feeling kind of stressed out, start cleaning your house, vacuuming the living room, grouting your bathroom tile, or performing any task requiring repetitive movement can be a powerful soother. 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The rhythm keeps you in the moment and focused on the task and not on your worries.
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8: Pretty warm as we go into the night. 68 your overnight low under mainly clear skies. A south wind at 10 to 15 miles per hour. Plenty of sunshine for Monday and Tuesday. Both days featuring highs in the mid to upper 90s. Monday will feature a southwest wind at 10 to 20 miles per hour. A slight change on Tuesday. Still breezy, but out of the south at 10 to 20 miles per hour. From the Storm Center, I'm meteorologist Adam Rudd.

0: That is Fleetwood Mac and Dreams. Being on time is not necessarily such a good thing when you're a party guest. Etiquette experts say suggest that you arrive fashionably late. That would be 10 to 15 minutes. Your host will probably be super busy before the guests arrive and can use that extra time to calm down a bit. The one exception, well, for weddings. For weddings, you want to show 5 to 10 minutes before the time on the invitation in order to be seated.
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0: been doing a lot of work with Mumford & Sons, doing a lot of collaboration with them recently. 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

0: That is Matchbox 20 and Honey. Well, one effective way to just stop worrying about everything, well, exercise. Exercise really is at the top of that list. Now, taking a leisurely stroll, that's very good for you, but that's not what we're talking about here. To really nuke that stress in your life, try to do 30 minutes of vigorous exercise 4 or 5 times a week. That amount of exercise has been shown to decrease anxiety overall. It might sound like a lot, but it's worth investing the time in your mental and your physical health.
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5: 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You spray, they play.
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9: Not too much relief tonight from the heat as we go into the night. Clear with a low of 68, south winds at 10 to 15 miles per hour. A breezy day on Monday, sunny and 96 with a southwest wind at 10 to 20 miles per hour. We'll stay in the mid to upper 90s for Tuesday and Wednesday, both days featuring a good amount of sunshine and a decent breeze out of the south. From the Storm Center at Kilolan TV, I'm meteorologist Adam Rood.

0: The Red Hot Chili Peppers and Under the Bridge. Maybe you suffer from modern female dating anxiety. Modern female dating anxiety is the obsessive worry over whether or not you're going to meet the one, right? Hey, I've known a few fellas with this too. And in their case, I guess it's a modern male dating anxiety, I guess.
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